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1: All this music we play is so timeless. Aerosmith's Love in an Elevator, and this one from a long time ago, 1966, Buffalo Springfield.

0: Oklahoma's classic rock, Q94.7. Ozzy Osbourne, Shot in the Dark. Hey there, I'm Dr. John. Remember that throne that Ozzy Osbourne used during the Rock and Roll Hall of Fame induction ceremony in 2024? And he used it again for that final show he appeared at with Black Sabbath. Well, it's going to be on exhibit, but you're going to have to do some traveling to see it. It's going to be at the Birmingham Museum and Art Gallery in Birmingham, England, starting on the 1st of July as part of the Ozzy Osbourne Working Class Hero exhibit.
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If you're going to be traveling the interstates over 4th of July, you're not going to be alone. 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
22: 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Kenny Chesney. Lainey Wilson. Major Lazer. Muse.

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John Bon Jovi says his voice is back to normal. We'll find out soon. They start a series of shows at New York's Madison Square Garden. Just a matter of a week or two now.

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Q947. 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
1: Great Brian Adams from the Great White North. I'm Dr. John. A band from Hanover, Germany is playing in Vegas, doing a residency there. That would be the Scorpions, a band that's been around for like 6 decades. And if you would like to go see the Scorpions, if you've never seen them before or you're a big fan and want to go, we've got a trip. We'll handle everything. 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

Oklahoma's classic rock, Q94.7. Ozzy and Crazy Train. It's June 28th, Elon Musk's 55th birthday. The guy's only 55, and he's worth well over $400 billion.

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I think one of the great pairings for this summer's concert season is Foreigner and Lynyrd Skynyrd together on the Double Trouble, Double Vision Tour. 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

0: 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Guns N' Roses, Live and Let Die. This is Dr. John. Thanks for having us on. You can listen to us anywhere over 4th of July weekend on the free iHeartRadio app. And a study on the best dates for a summer road trip just came out. Rhode Island, America's tiniest state, is last. The study looked at 32 different factors in three categories: cost, safety, and how many attractions or activities there are. According to the results, the best state for a summer road trip this year is Minnesota, partially due to it being top three in safety. And some of the other states include Utah, Louisiana, New York, Florida, Texas, Maine, Georgia, North Carolina, and Ohio. If you want some money to travel to one of those states, you can get it. $2,500 could be yours. Your first chance to win of four chances tomorrow will be at 8 a.m. Listen for the keyword.
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14: 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Kenny Chesney. Lainey Wilson. Major Lazer. Muse.

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1: Hanging out in the J's in our vast music library. Copin, that's Joan Jett and the Blackhearts. And this is Jimi Hendrix, capital J.

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Red Hot Chili Peppers, Other Side, Cope here, and Billy Idol, who really got honored last week with his guitarist Steve Steven on the Hollywood Rock Walk in front of

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1: I know. I'm lazy. And the S's are playing two acts from the S's. Scorpions, No One Like You, and the Smashing Pumpkins. First time I ever heard the band was this song right here, Disarm.

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Oklahoma's classic rock, Q94.7. Absolutely brilliant as a rock and roller, but also as a businessman. He knew what he had to do. He found Randy Rhoads. They created the greatest solo albums of all time. That's Over the Mountain with Randy on lead guitar. Empty Spaces, Young Lust, Pink Floyd, Going to the Wall.

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0: 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You know, they call the overnight shift the third shift during the week. Yeah, but Monday it's not. No. After midnight, we're the first shift in for the work week, okay? And then 9 to 5 is second shift. 5 to midnight is third shift. And then that carries on into the overnight. We extend the third shift, and then we become the third shift. But I resent that. We're first shifters on Monday.
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1: We love hearing from you guys. Text anytime you'd like. BMMS and whatever you'd like to say to 82945. My kids asked to go get fireworks for the 4th of July. And I'm not a giant fan of fireworks, but it's fine. They should have that experience too. Just because I don't like it doesn't mean anything. And I'm trying to decide what to get. Sparklers are easy.
0: Mm-hmm. Yeah.
1: Right? Tanks.
0: Right.
1: Snakes.
0: Yeah.
1: Smoke bombs. But if I was going to introduce them to the next level, what would that be?
0: Lindsay, what do you think?
2: I'm not sure of names of fireworks, except for the easy stuff, the sparklers and sparklers. Stuff. What are the ones that shoot out of the thing that you hold? And like
1: Roman candles?
2: Yes. Is that what they use?
0: Yes. Introduce your kids to Roman candle wars.
2: There you go.
1: I think they're...
0: They're still good. You do.
1: Okay. Yeah. I thought they were illegal for a while.
0: No. Oh. As far as I know, at least the last couple of years, I mean, we always be having Roman candle wars. Yeah.
1: What about you, Gimpy? What do you think?
0: Anything with a mortar shell. Right? The ones
1: good
0: that
1: God,
0: go...
1: God, like jump them right to the deep end,
0: yeah,
1: huh?
0: Yeah. Because they're going to love it. It's so exciting. They're like, how's this one little ball going to make such a massive, you know, colorful, you know, boom or whatever? So, yeah, those, anything with, like, the satellites, you know what I'm talking about? The little rockets that are in the box. The trick is that is to make sure they don't tip over.
1: Because
0: they may be shooting all over.
1: Hey, you guys, I was like jumping jacks. Nah. I was trying to go a little stair step in. You guys want to go right to the meth.
0: Yeah, go to the good stuff, man. If you're going to do it right.

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1: Nurse charged with felony after pickleball paddle attack. This happened in St. Augustine, Florida on May 30th after Michelle Bannister, a 47-year-old nurse practitioner, faces felony charges after she allegedly attacked another player with a pickleball paddle during a dispute at Treaty Park in Florida. Police say she struck 50-year-old Ron Bennett multiple times in the head with her paddle, causing facial cuts and significant bleeding. Apparently, the incident began as an argument between Bennett and Bannister's son about playing style after their doubles match ended.
2: It's not the way you do it.
1: Right. The ball was over the line. You shouldn't have scored there. Officers reported that Bannister interjected herself into the dispute and attacked the man. The witnesses indicated no imminent threat existed. When police arrived, Bannister allegedly provided a false name. The licensed nurse practitioner and former Marine Corps helicopter mechanic was charged with aggravated battery with a deadly weapon and giving false information to police.
0: Yeah.
1: I mean, those paddles are, they're not light.
0: Mm-hmm.
1: And it's not like a tennis racket. They're, you know, they don't have holes in them.
0: Right.
1: They're tough.
0: Sure.
1: You could really bang somebody up with one.
0: Sure you could.
2: How big was she? Because I feel like he could put an arm, like, maybe you get one hit in.
0: Right.
1: Yeah.
2: And if it's a lucky hit, maybe two.
1: Mm-hmm.
2: But I feel like I could put it, you would just be hammering my forearm if I could.
0: Yeah, but if you're a feeble old man.
2: Okay.
0: I mean, maybe you can only take one or two whacks from a.
1: He's 50 years old.
0: Ah.
1: She's 47.
2: He sounds spry.
0: He can stretch.
1: They play pickball, so they must be in.
2: He sounds spry.
1: I mean, but she was a former Marine Corps helicopter mechanic.
0: Just mind your own business. There's no sense in getting. You said she interjected herself into the. Yeah.
1: He was playing with her son, so she's Mama Bear came out apparently.
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0: 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Good morning, Lindsay.
1: Good morning, Corbin. So my husband and I left the kids alone to their own devices this weekend.
2: Bah, bah, bah.
1: And when we came back, I'm like, we were surprised. First of all, the house was immaculate. And I thought to myself, all right, what'd you guys break?
2: Mm.
1: Like normally, you know, if they do something kind or sweet, it's because they did something wrong. No, nothing was wrong. But I also noticed that they baked while we were gone.
2: Okay.
1: They've never done that. Like, I will ask them, hey, do you want to bake with me? No. Mm-mm. They never want to. But they did it while we were gone, and they did it together. And I thought that was awesome. Like, I'm learning, like, hey, if I just leave them to their own devices, they will do things together.
0: Question.
1: Yes.
0: What did they bake?
2: Right.
1: They made brownies.
2: Yeah,
1: I know. No, I tasted them.
0: Like a box with water, or like they didn't make brownies from scratch.
1: No.
0: Well, that's not baking.
1: No.
0: It's one of my pet peeves. It's not baking.
1: The only reason to follow directions.
0: The only reason you have to add eggs to a cake mix or is because they realized they needed to add that step. It wasn't a necessary element.
2: Right.
1: Okay.
0: They're only doing it to make you feel like you're baking.
2: Yeah, sure. But you're still adding ingredients and you're putting it in an oven that's set at a certain temperature. You got to do it for a certain time.
0: Appalachian Trail.
2: It's half-ass baking.
0: It's Appalachian Trail.
2: But good for them.
1: Yeah, and it's a step in the right direction.
0: Sure, sure, sure.
1: And I said, I go, these are amazing. And my youngest goes, and it's our second batch. We already ate the first batch that we made.
2: Of course we did.
1: I was like, well, I'm proud of you guys. And my youngest, yeah, we had fun. And we worked as a team. And I was like, who are you children?
0: Maybe you're the problem.
1: Maybe.

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1: Guy rips donuts in Highway Patrol parking lot to impress his lady and gets arrested. Didn't see that one coming, did you? Comes out of California where a dude and his lady friend were in their Mercedes. And well, they've been drinking. And the guy decides to pull over into this parking lot, starts ripping some donuts. We'll come to find out it's a California Highway Patrol office. And one of the sergeants was in there, heard all the commotion, heard the engine, heard the tires squealing, flips on the security cameras and is like, huh. Goes out there, questions the guy. The guy admitted that he was just trying to impress his lady friend. Well, they noticed he'd been drinking, so they get him out, do a little sobriety test. He fails that, so they went ahead, arrested him, and then impounded his Mercedes.
2: Good.
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2: Hey, buddy. So you're a fan of the Kansas City barbecue, right, Corbin?
1: Oh, yeah.
2: Yeah, I figured you were. Well, lucky for you, Cup of Noodles has come out with a new flavor.
1: Oh.
2: Kansas City barbecue.
1: Interesting.
2: And Texas barbecue, because okay. You know they're two different kinds.
1: Absolutely.
2: Of barbecue. So the Kansas City, they say, features the city's signature sweet tomato-forward barbecue sauce with notes of garlic, onion, smoke, and then pork coating every cup of noodles in there. Does that about hit it right when it comes to Kansas City barbecue?
1: Kansas City barbecue is a vinegar base?
2: Apparently not. Apparently cup of noodles thinks different. And then, of course, the Texas barbecue says it focuses on the peppery, smoke-driven seasoning associated with Texas brisket, garlic, cracked black pepper, and then dry rub spices in their Texas barbecue.
1: Yeah.
2: I'm like, all right. I thought I've tried every flavor of noodles, cup of noodles, ramen noodles, whatever. I'm pretty much a traditionalist when it comes to that. Beef or chicken.
1: Me too. Even when they started, really started branching out instead of like chicken and beef. And shrimp.
2: Yeah.
1: And then they had like spicy chicken.
2: Right.
1: I was like, oh, hold the phone.
2: That's
1: here.
2: Not that bad. Their creamy chicken is a little weird.
1: Yeah, it
2: you
1: is.
2: You know, I'm like, how do you get creamy and, just water and noodles? Uh-huh. But if it ain't chicken or beef, it ain't for me. But if you want to try these, it's going to cost you quite a pretty penny.
1: Really?
2: Coming in at $1.18.
1: That's 18 cents more than it normally costs.
2: By golly.

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1: Oklahoma couple jailed on trafficking and other charges. This happens down in Muskogee, where this child is in trouble. Police say they tried to trade their newborn for lower rent.
0: Oh, my God.
2: Wow, times are tough, huh?
1: Cheyenne, come on, please. I'll give you my cheeseburger. Hamilton.
2: Baby.
1: And Donald, you looking for a baby? Felipe Jr. allegedly gave their newborn son to their landlord, where the boy was found by the sheriff's deputies. Investigators also believe the couple may have done the same thing with the daughter last year. DNA tests are being conducted on all parties involved as part of the investigation. The couple is currently being held in the Muskogee County Jail. I read some more details on it. Yes, they did this with the daughter as well.
2: Successfully?
1: It says that the Human Child Services Child Welfare Division was aware about the child, mm-hmm. but they'd been unable to locate her or verify she even existed.
2: Oh.
1: The sheriff's office said investigators now believe they found the missing girl. She was located in the custody of the couple's reported landlord. These people obviously went on the run. They found them in an abandoned home in Hominy.
2: Okay. Hmm.
1: So they're being accused of child trafficking, child neglect, and child desertion.
2: Wow. Happy Father's Day.
1: I feel like there's other options. I know that's a no duh, but I feel like there are other options before, hey, let's trade the child.
0: Yeah.
1: I'm just going to name bad ones.
2: Okay, what you got?
1: Prostitution.
2: Oh, for sure. Yeah.
1: These are things I would do.
0: All right.
1: Sell drugs.
2: Okay, yeah. Sling a little crack cocaine, yeah.
1: Rob a bank.
2: Okay.
1: Become a bookie.
2: Okay.
1: Leverage. You know, I'm just saying there would be other things I would do before I would try to go, just take my kid.
2: And the fact.
1: It's only 1 month, by the way. How many months did you get?
2: Well, how many months would you ask for?
1: Well, I got to get a year.
2: Got to get at least a year for the baby?
1: I would think.
0: Yeah.
2: I mean, if you think about it, I mean, you're going to be out more money having to take care of this baby. Right? Because let's just say rent is $1,000 a month. That's $12,000 at the end of the year, right? Well, you're going to be spending at least that much on food and whatnots and diapers or...
1: You are taking the wrong angle.
2: Okay.
1: I see stories like this and I go, well, these people just got caught, mm-hmm. which means this is, in my belief, it's happened before. And that landlord, not this one, other landlords that did this didn't take the child as their own, if you know what I'm saying.
2: Right.
1: They sold it.
2: Mm-hmm. How do you even do that? I mean, like, I don't even know who. I know a lot of different people in this world. I do. I got a hookup for just about damn near everything.
1: Got a guy.
2: Yeah. I don't think I had a guy that can help me get rid of a baby.
1: I don't think that's
0: buy a baby.
1: I don't think that's something you promote.
2: Probably
1: I don't
2: not.
1: Think that's something you put out there. Of the people you know that do nefarious things,
2: mm-hmm.
1: they don't really promote them. You kind of get word, right? Or you kind of oversee it.
2: You get hooked up somehow with them.
1: Yes.
2: Yeah.
1: So you've probably just never been in the market.
2: You're right.
1: So it's not like, hey, well, I know someone.
2: You're right. I could probably ask one of those other guys and be like, I got to get rid of this baby.
1: Here's my take.
2: Mm-hmm.
1: And you know more people than I do.
2: Yeah.
1: I'm confident I could get rid of a kid if I wanted to.
2: Without just throwing it into the
1: Correct.
2: River.
1: Correct.
2: Okay. Yeah.
1: I know some people that do some questionable things.
2: Interesting people.
1: Yeah. Great word.
2: Yeah.
1: And I'm confident they could point me in the right direction.
2: Yeah. But how do you even engage that conversation? Right.
1: Listen, I know people that could kill people.
2: Uh-huh.
1: And I'm pretty sure they could point me in the right direction. I know I'm generalizing. Do you know people that could kill people, Gimpy?
2: I'm sure I do.
1: Do you think they could point you in the right direction?
2: I'm sure they could.
1: Yeah, that's all I'm saying.
2: It's like on Office Space when they're trying to launder their money. The black guy comes, was that Orlando Jones or something like that? I was addicted to crack. Now I'm trying to sell magazine. He used to sell crack. He should know how to launder money.
1: Right.
2: Sure.
1: I'm just saying, you know some people that are interesting. Spider.
2: Yeah.
1: And Spider might know some people. Yeah, he's going to know more people.
0: Yeah, but I also feel like those same people that we know would be like, no, we don't mess with kids. Mm-mm. There's a line.
2: Maybe.
0: And that's
2: maybe.
0: It.
2: Maybe. There's a business. I don't know. In it, man. There's people that are being trafficked across the border every day.
1: It's a business.
2: Yeah. So I'm sure Spider knows a few mites that can make it happen.
1: I've not been nervous to type certain things into a search engine, but I'm going to type this, and I'm kind of nervous, and I'll say it out loud as I'm typing it. How much money is there in the child traffic industry? Enter.
2: It's for research. Sure it is, sir. Oh, look, the FBI's on line 5.
1: Yeah. Let them in. Okay, you ready?
2: Yeah, let's hear it.
1: $172.6 billion industry. Wow. To which I say, how do you know? You ain't reporting that.
2: Right.
1: You're not putting that on your taxes.
2: No. Right.
1: What are you... occupation. Human traffic. You're not doing that.
2: Right.
1: So how do they know that number? Is that just a number you're being bombastic about?
2: Maybe so.
1: So you can pass a bill with the Bridge to Nowhere involved?
2: Maybe it's one of those, we raided a child or human trafficking ring, and they had that much money on them, right? That's like how much money the ring brought in, and that's, you know, was in the safe or whatever. Because you can't put that in the bank, can you? Sure, I mean, it's good.
1: The bank is called Spider.
2: Right.
1: Okay, so I wanted to ask this, because it just dawned on me, is how many human traffic rings have been busted in the last 10 years?
2: Okay.
1: Because I can't think of a story.
2: Okay.
1: Right? From 2016 to 2026, federal prosecutors in the U.S. district courts alone, the number of individuals prosecuted for human trafficking more than doubled between 2012 and 2022, with over 1,700 individuals prosecuted in recent years. The National Hotline says since its inception, they've identified over 112,000 cases of trafficking involving more than over 200,000 victims. Okay. Agreed. But in 10 years, they only got 1,700 people?
2: That doesn't seem like a lot.
1: Don't break your arm.
0: No.
2: Right? I mean, it's better than none.
1: Barely.
2: Right. But you would think as bad as they say human trafficking is, right, that there would be a lot more. Maybe it's just that hard to catch them.
1: This says that according to the FBI and HSI, in a recent two-year span, specialized nonprofit and law enforcement partnerships supported over 4,700 operations that led to nearly 4,800 arrests. Hmm. Out of 200,000 cases.
2: Okay.
1: Maybe there just needs to be more attention.
2: Yeah.
1: Like, we kind of just go, la, la, la, la. Mm-hmm. Or you get to your car and you go, there was some on the back door of the stall.
2: Mm-hmm.
1: About trafficking.
0: Yeah.
1: And I'm whispering because we're talking about trafficking.
2: Right. It's things you don't say out loud.
1: Rather than like, no, we do that here. We're going to tattle on you.
2: Mm-hmm. Well, I mean, if it makes a difference to you, we're bringing awareness to it right now, talking about it.
1: I mean, we're complaining. That's true. But I don't know how much awareness we're bringing to it.
2: I think we're all aware that human trafficking is a thing.
1: It's kind of like that videos you see online where they're like, the girl does the hand squeeze thing. And I'm like, get out of town.
0: Yeah.
2: I've seen it.
1: Do you think the person that took them doesn't know that?
2: Right. Well, they got to come up with new ways to do it. Or new ways to figure it out.
1: They'd have to. And you'd have to inform the person being apprehended.
2: Mm-hmm.
1: Do you teach your children this?
2: Right.
0: Nope.
1: No. So don't give me the whole like hand cometh thing that they do.
0: Right.
2: Like a baby that hasn't figured out how to wave yet.
1: I'm sure I can go online and be like, no, that's a thing. Okay.
2: Mm-hmm.
1: If I can find it, so can the person who's stealing people.
2: Right.
1: And selling them to the highest bidder.
0: Mm. Right.
1: Ah, wild. Anyway. low rent. Don't put a toaster in the bathtub.
2: Right.
1: We charge for text. We don't. Your carrier charges for texting.
2: Uh-huh.
1: And also, don't use your babies for rent.
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0: 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Mm-hmm. Did you have something hidden in your house your spouse never knew about? Do you hide things that they're unaware of? Not necessarily nefarious things, mm-hmm. but do you hide snacks? Do you hide money?
1: I have a game hidden in my house because it is a game that my husband refuses to allow in our house.
2: Okay.
1: Much like Monopoly is not allowed in our house because
0: cuckolding?
1: I hate it.
0: Cuckolding.
1: Nope.
0: I wouldn't allow that either, man.
2: No way.
1: No, it's an Ouija board.
2: So you've got a Ouija board stashed away in your house somewhere. Do you break it out when he's not around?
1: No, I never play with it.
3: So why do you have it then?
1: Because it's mine and I enjoy it. And I haven't played it in years, but I did play with it a lot in college.
2: Okay.
1: Me and my roommates would play. And it's mine. It's just mine. I've had it forever. But he thinks it's evil.
0: Well, yeah. Why? Why does he not?
1: He just thinks it's evil. He thinks it's the devil.
0: So here your husband thinks something super evil, and you just go ahead and bring it in the house.
2: Right? Anyway. Like a damn monkey paw.
0: It's not like ho-hos.
2: Right.
1: Right.
2: You've got a portal to hell just sitting in your closet somewhere.
0: According to him, right?
2: Right.
0: What about you, Gimpy?
2: No. I never really did hide anything. You know, I didn't hide cash. I didn't hide games. I didn't hide snacks. You know, it's all there, you know? I don't believe in hiding things, you know, because if you're hiding something like a Ouija board, what the hell else are you hiding from?
0: Yeah.
2: What are you not telling me?
0: Yeah.
2: You know what I mean? So I prefer to have everything out in the open.
0: I have money hidden in the house, but it's not like I'm hiding it from her.
2: Mm.
0: I'm just having it so we have cash on hand.
2: Right.
0: Because my wife's always like, oh, do we have money for the tooth fairy? Oh, do we have, she's always.
2: Yeah, it's always good.
0: And so
2: to have
0: I keep it hidden. Mm. So I'm like, oh, yeah, that's where it's at.
2: Yeah. I like to hide money from myself.
0: And, oh, I hate doing that.
2: And then I'll forget about it. And then, like, you know, months later, I'm like, oh, yeah.
0: And listen, I spend money. I spend money and forgot where I spent it. So I'm already hiding money for myself.

0: Gimp Train.
1: Just because you look like the Gimp don't mean you play like the Gimp.
2: I think it was last Friday that we discovered the shin kicking competition.
3: Yeah,
2: where basically, you know, you get a group of people and you kick the crap out of each other in the shins and last man standing wins, right? But that led me down the path of weird sports. Okay. And this is, maybe you'll see some of this stuff on the Ocho, right? Which I don't think they, do they still do that?
3: Do they still do
2: the Ocho?
3: Yes.
2: I think that's neat because that's where I discovered car jujitsu. Is that what it is?
3: Oh, yeah.
2: Where you strap, you and a partner or you and a competitor, strap yourselves in a car and then you beat the crap out of each other in the car.
3: Yeah.
2: Extreme pillow fighting is another one, but that's not what these are about, right? These are other weird sports, and I'll start this thing off with one I think we all heard of, the cheese rolling competition, right?
4: Oh, yeah.
2: Where they take this giant wheel of cheese, roll it down a hill, and then everybody chases it, and the fun part is watching people fall and tumble down the hill, and the first one to reach the cheese gets the big prize of...
3: Oh, yeah.
2: The wheel of cheese that had been rolled in dirt and grass.
4: Yeah.
3: There's a documentary on Netflix hosted by Rainn Wilson that talks about it. It's awesome.
2: Rainn Wilson, that's Dwight, right?
3: From The Office,
2: Dwight Schrute, yeah. Another one here is bog snorkeling. This is another weird sport from the UK. They say that it started off as a little chat in a bar in 1985. And basically what you do is you put your snorkel and fins on and you got to swim through a 120-yard trench of a peat bog or a muddy marshland.
4: Sounds awful.
2: Yeah, right. They say that the world record for this bog snorkeling is 1 minute and 18.81 seconds. That's pretty damn fast.
4: Yeah. Because you don't want to be in it.
2: No, I guess not. Another one here, this is one that I could totally get behind, and that's competitive sleeping.
3: How do you know they're asleep?
2: That's a good question. I'm sure they have judges there, and they've got the regulations, right? It says Spain had its first national siesta championship in 2010 to crown the best napper and revive the tradition of napping after lunch. It says here the USA went one better, and sleep tools brand Marpak, of course, name drop, set up the Competitive Sleeping League, or the CSL for short, in 2018. The company actually claimed the championship began in 1998 following a growth of the California Sleeping Club. They teamed up with College Humor later on to live stream it. And it just shows people snoozing on couches, you know, standard pillows and, you know, blankets. And I'm like, all right, I love a good nap. I love a good nap. And for me, a nap is more than an hour. Sometimes a nap is 2-3 hours.
4: Yeah.
2: You know what I mean? They say, like, the perfect nap is, like, 20 minutes to an hour. But for me, if it's less than two, it ain't worth it. All right. Another one they have here for weird sports, which I think this is horrible. This is probably the worst one on the entire list, and it's dog surfing. You've seen the videos, right?
3: Yeah. I didn't know it was competitive, though.
2: Yeah, apparently so. Started off in the 20s in California and Hawaii. They say the dogs on the surfboard, some dogs have become so good at it that competitions now take place to judge their balance, wave size, and ride length. And I think, personally, for me, this is just straight-up animal cruelty.
4: Yeah. Which paw sits up front on the surfboard?
2: Well, let me look at the picture here, because they've got two of them. It looks like a golden retriever on the back of this one long surfboard and a bulldog in the front. The bulldog is using his left paw first. So this bulldog is going to be left-pawed, while the golden retriever is standing firmly on both front paws, so he probably doesn't care, according to Corbin Stein. But that's terrible, man. How do you know the dogs are enjoying it? To me, I'm thinking it's freaking them the hell out.
3: Right.
2: Because they don't know what's going on. The waves, the motion, right? The crashing, the sound, the crowds.
3: Yeah.
2: To me, that's just straight up animal cruelty.
3: If it's a dog that hasn't been trained in it, I would agree.
2: Okay, let me take that one a little further then. How are you going to force your dog to get on the surfboard? Be like, come on, we got to get ready for the dog surfing championship. I'm going to train you to be the best dog surfer in the world.
3: I mean, people do that already with their dogs.
4: Yeah.

0: all those sequels.
1: I will have to say, and I think the Drillers had one for a little while. I haven't seen them out there, but Bat Dog.
0: Mm.
1: Bat Dog is awesome. Not like a bat dog. Right. But the dogs that go out there and retrieve the bats. And I saw this one hilarious video, and I keep meaning to ask Gorski when he comes
0: in.
1: What? About the dog deucing on the on the field?
0: Okay.
1: Yeah. I think it's hilarious because they got this dog out there, like the bat dog. And it's not the Drillers or whatever. It's some other random team.
0: Oh, okay.
1: It's some other random team. And the dog, you know, this is just being a dog. Right?
2: Right.
1: And go get the bat. Go get the bat. And he goes out there and looks at the bat, sniffs, and then craps right on the field.
0: Yeah. Yeah. Somebody texted in and said, how about chess boxing? Have you seen that?
1: I have not, but that is on this list. I was going to bring it up, which sounds fantastic. Right?
0: Yeah.
1: Because
0: yeah.
1: You got your nerds together, right? And they're sitting in a boxing ring, and they're playing chess. And at some point in time, they take a break. They beat the holy hell out of each other, go back to playing chess. And then the game is ended by either checkmate or a knockout.
0: Yeah. Kind of the same thing.
1: Yeah, yeah. Extreme ironing is on this list. All right? And I was like, extreme ironing? I mean, like, you're just pressing as hard as you can. Extreme. No, they say that this started and again, and I think that the Brits are probably the leaders in the weird sports. Maybe a close second to the Japanese. You remember that show back in the, what is it, late 90s? It was a Japanese game show where they had to do all kinds of stupid obstacles, and it was like poorly overdubbed English.
0: Yeah.
1: I forget the name of it.
0: Do you know about this extreme ironing, like the parameters?
1: Oh, yeah. From what it says here, you're doing it in odd places like telephone booths and mountains. And I think
2: skydiving.
1: Wow. Yeah.
0: Yeah. You have to bring a real iron. The plastic ones are strictly prohibited. And an ironing board at least 1 meter long to extreme locales.
1: Mm-hmm.
0: Enthusiasts have ironed while skydiving, scuba diving, rock climbing, skiing, and even while riding on the backs of taxis.
1: Yeah, that seems dangerous.
0: In 2003, three men hiked above Everest Base Camp to iron a flag at 5,440 meters. In the underwater world record, 173 divers ironing simultaneously at the bottom of a dive site, a record set by the Dutch Diving Club.
1: Now, how does that work out? How are you going to get the wrinkles out underwater? That yeah. just doesn't make no sense.
0: I don't think they're going for quality.
1: They're just going for the fact that you can do it.
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Q94.7, Oklahoma's classic rock. I don't know if you guys saw this over the weekend, but there was a big drug bust. And because of four people got arrested, they were looking for drug traffickers. And when they arrested them for drugs, they seized over 500 animals. So they killed two birds with one stone, essentially. But now the animal shelters are being overthrown with pets now. They don't have space for them. So this is where you can help out. You can adopt a pet for any price you want to pay. Name your price now until July 3rd. You can adopt an animal at the price you want to pay just because they'd rather, you know, make a little money instead of euthanizing animals if they don't have to. So name your price now through July 3rd and bring home a furry friend that needs a new home.

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1: We love hearing from you guys. Text anytime you'd like. BMMS and whatever you'd like to say to 82945. My kids asked to go get fireworks for the 4th of July. And I'm not a giant fan of fireworks, but it's fine. They should have that experience too. Just because I don't like it doesn't mean anything. And I'm trying to decide what to get. Sparklers are easy.
2: Mm-hmm. Yeah.
1: Right? Tanks.
2: Right.
1: Snakes.
2: Yeah.
1: Smoke bombs. But if I was going to introduce them to the next level, what would that be?
2: Lindsay, what do you think?
3: I'm not sure of names of fireworks, except for the easy stuff, the sparklers and stuff. What are the ones that shoot out of the thing that you hold? And like
1: Roman candles?
3: Yes. Is that what they use?
2: Yes. Like, introduce your kids to Roman candle wars.
3: There you
1: I think they're... Are they...
2: They're still good.
1: Okay, yeah. I thought they were illegal for a while.
2: No, as far as I know, at least the last couple of years, I mean, we always be having Roman candle wars. Yeah.
1: What about you, Gimpy? What do you think?
2: Anything with a mortar shell, right? The ones that go...
1: God, like jump them right to the deep end,
2: huh? Yeah. Because they're going to love it. It's so exciting. You're like, how's this one little ball going to make such a massive, you know, colorful, you know, boom or whatever? So, yeah, those, anything with, like, the satellites, you know what I'm talking about? The little rockets that are in the box. The trick is that is to make sure they don't tip over.
1: Sure.
2: They be shooting all over.
1: You guys, I was like jumping jacks. Yeah. I was trying to go a little stair step in. You guys want to go right to the meth.
2: Yeah, go to the good stuff, man. If you're going to do it right.

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1: Nurse charged with felony after pickleball paddle attack. This happened in St. Augustine, Florida on May 30th after Michelle Bannister, a 47-year-old nurse practitioner, faces felony charges after she allegedly attacked another player with a pickleball paddle during a dispute at Treaty Park in Florida. Police say she struck 50-year-old Ron Bennett multiple times in the head with her paddle, causing facial cuts and significant bleeding. Apparently, the incident began as an argument between Bennett and Bannister's son about playing style after their doubles match ended.
0: It's not the way you do it.
1: Right. The ball was over the line. You shouldn't have scored there. Officers reported that Bannister interjected herself into the dispute and attacked the man. The witnesses indicated no imminent threat existed. When police arrived, Bannister allegedly provided a false name. The licensed nurse practitioner and former Marine Corps helicopter mechanic was charged with aggravated battery with a deadly weapon and giving false information to police.
0: Yeah.
1: I mean, those paddles are, they're not light.
0: Mm-hmm.
1: And it's not like a tennis racket. They're, you know, they don't have holes in them.
0: Right.
1: They're tough.
0: Sure.
1: You could really bang somebody up with one.
0: Sure you could. How big was she? Because I feel like he could put an arm, like, maybe you get one hit in.
2: Right.
1: Yeah.
0: And if it's a lucky hit, maybe two.
1: Mm-hmm.
0: But I feel like I could put it, you would just be hammering my forearm if I could.
2: But if you're a feeble old man.
0: Okay.
2: I mean, maybe you can only take one or two whacks from a.
1: He's 50 years old.
2: Ah.
1: She's 47.
0: He sounds spry.
2: He can stretch.
1: They play pickball, so they must be in.
0: He sounds spry.
1: I mean, but she was a former Marine Corps helicopter mechanic.
2: Just mind your own business. There's no sense in getting. You said she interjected herself into the. Yeah.
1: He was playing with her son, so she's Mama Bear came out apparently.
3: Louder than your alarm clock. 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

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Bobby D's going to be at the Windstar Casino. Who's Bobby D? That's Bob Dylan, by God. 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
1: 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Good morning, Lindsay.
0: Good morning, Corbin. So my husband and I left the kids alone to their own devices this weekend.
1: Bah, bah, bah.
0: And when we came back, I'm like, we were surprised. First of all, the house was immaculate. And I thought to myself, all right, what'd you guys break?
1: Mm.
0: Like normally, you know, if they do something kind or sweet, it's because they did something wrong. No, nothing was wrong. But I also noticed that they baked while we were gone.
1: Okay.
0: They've never done that. Like, I will ask them, hey, do you want to bake with me? No. Mm-mm. They never want to. But they did it while we were gone, and they did it together. And I thought that was awesome. Like, I'm learning, like, hey, if I just leave them to their own devices, they will do things together.
1: Question.
0: Yes.
1: What did they bake?
2: Right.
0: They made brownies.
1: Yeah,
0: I know. No, I tasted
1: like,
0: them.
1: Like a box with water or like... They didn't make brownies from scratch.
0: No.
1: Well, that's not baking. No. It's one of my pet peeves. It's not baking.
0: They still have to follow directions.
1: The only reason you have to add eggs to a cake mix or is because they realized they needed to add that step. It wasn't a necessary element.
2: Right.
0: Okay.
1: They're only doing it to make you feel like you're baking.
2: Yeah, sure. But you're still adding ingredients and you're putting it in an oven that's set at a certain temperature. You got to do it for a certain time.
1: Appalachian Trail.
2: It's half-ass baking.
1: It's Appalachian Trail.
2: But good for them.
0: Yeah, and it's a step in the right direction.
1: Sure, sure, sure.
0: And I said, I go, these are amazing. And my youngest goes, and it's our second batch. We already ate the first batch that we made.
2: Of course we did.
0: I was like, well, I'm proud of you guys. And my youngest goes, yeah, we had fun. And we worked as a team. And I was like, who are you children?
1: Maybe you're the problem.
0: Maybe.

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1: Guy rips donuts in highway patrol parking lot to impress his lady and gets arrested. Didn't see that one coming, did you? Comes out of California where a dude and his lady friend were in their Mercedes. And well, they've been drinking. And the guy decides to pull over into this parking lot, starts ripping some donuts. We'll come to find out it's a California Highway Patrol office. And one of the sergeants was in there, heard all the commotion, heard the engine, heard the tires squealing, flips on the security cameras and is like, huh. Goes out there, questions the guy. The guy admitted that he was just trying to impress his lady friend. Well, they noticed he'd been drinking, so they get him out, do a little sobriety test. He fails that, so they went ahead, arrested him, and then impounded his Mercedes.
2: Good.
3: Right.
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0: We said we wanted this for you guys. 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
1: Hey, buddy. So you're a... You're a fan of the Kansas City barbecue, right, Corbin?
0: Oh, yeah.
1: Yeah, I figured you were. Well, lucky for you, Cup of Noodles has come out with a new flavor.
0: Oh.
1: Kansas City barbecue.
0: Interesting.
1: And Texas barbecue, because okay. You know they're two different kinds
0: Absolutely.
1: Of barbecue. So the Kansas City, they say, features the city's signature sweet tomato-forward barbecue sauce with notes of garlic, onion, smoke, and then pork. Coating every cup of noodles in there. That about hit it right when it comes to Kansas City barbecue?
0: Kansas City barbecue is a vinegar base?
1: Apparently not. Apparently cup of noodles thinks different. And then, of course, the Texas barbecue says it focuses on the peppery, smoke-driven seasoning associated with Texas brisket, garlic, cracked black pepper, and then dry rub spices in their Texas barbecue.
0: Yeah.
1: I'm like, all right. I thought I've tried every flavor of noodles, cup of noodles, ramen noodles, whatever. I'm pretty much a traditionalist when it comes to that. Beef or chicken.
0: Me too. Even when they started, really started branching out instead of like chicken and beef.
1: Yeah.
0: And shrimp.
1: Yeah.
0: And then they had like spicy chicken.
1: Right.
0: I was like, oh, hold the phone.
1: That's
0: here.
1: Not that bad. Their creamy chicken is a little weird.
0: Yeah, it
1: you
0: is.
1: You know, I'm like, how do you get creamy at, just water and noodles? Uh-huh. But if it ain't chicken or beef, it ain't for me. But if you want to try these, it's going to cost you quite a pretty penny.
0: Really?
1: Coming in at $1.18.
0: That's 18 cents more than it normally costs.
1: By golly.

0: You know how many people complain to me all the time? Man, y'all play too many commercials. 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
1: Oklahoma couple jailed on trafficking and other charges. This happens down in Muskogee, where this child is in trouble. Police say they tried to trade their newborn for lower rent.
2: Oh, my God.
3: Wow, times are tough, huh?
1: Cheyenne, come on, please. I'll give you my cheeseburger. Hamilton.
3: Baby.
1: And Donald, you looking for a baby? Felipe Jr. allegedly gave their newborn son to their landlord, where the boy was found by the sheriff's deputies. Investigators also believe the couple may have done the same thing with the daughter last year. DNA tests are being conducted on all parties involved. As part of the investigation, the couple is currently being held in the Muskogee County Jail. I read some more details on it. Yes, they did this with the daughter as well.
3: Successfully?
1: It says that the Human Child Services Child Welfare Division was aware about the child, mm-hmm. but they'd been unable to locate her or verify she even existed.
3: Oh.
1: The sheriff's office said investigators now believe they found the missing girl. She was located in the custody of the couple's reported landlord. These people obviously went on the run. They found them in an abandoned home in Hominy.
3: Okay. Hmm.
1: So they're being accused of child trafficking, child neglect, and child desertion.
3: Wow. Wow. Happy Father's Day.
1: I feel like there's other options. I know that's a no duh, but I feel like there are other options before, hey, let's trade the child.
2: Yeah.
1: I'm just going to name bad ones.
3: Okay, what you got?
1: Prostitution.
3: Oh, for sure. Yeah.
1: These are things I would do.
2: All right.
1: Sell drugs.
3: Okay, yeah. Sling a little crack cocaine, yeah.
1: Rob a bank.
3: Okay.
1: Become a bookie.
3: Okay.
1: Leverage. You know, I'm just saying there would be other things I would do before I would try to go, just take my kid.
3: And the fact.
1: It's only 1 month, by the way. How many months did you get?
3: Well, how many months would you ask for?
1: Well, I got to get a year.
3: Got to get at least a year for the baby?
1: I would think.
2: Yeah.
3: I mean, if you think about it, I mean, you're going to be out more money having to take care of this baby. Right? Because let's just say rent is $1,000 a month. That's $12,000 at the end of the year, right? Well, you're going to be spending at least that much on food and whatnots and diapers or...
1: You are taking the wrong angle.
3: Okay.
1: I see stories like this and I go, well, these people just got caught, which means this is, in my belief, it's happened before. And that landlord, not this one, other landlords that did this didn't take the child as their own, if you know what I'm saying.
3: Right.
1: They sold it.
3: Mm-hmm. How do you even do that? I mean, like, I don't even know who. I know a lot of different people in this world. I do. I got a hookup for just about damn near everything.
1: Got a guy.
3: Yeah. I don't think I had a guy that can help me get rid of a baby.
1: I don't think
2: or buy a baby.
1: I don't think that's something you promote. Probably I don't not. Think that's something you put out there. Of the people you know that do nefarious things,
3: mm-hmm.
1: they don't really promote them. You kind of get word, right? Yeah, or you kind of oversee it.
3: You get hooked up somehow with them.
1: Yes.
3: Yeah.
1: So you've probably just never been in the market.
3: You're right.
1: So it's not like, hey, well, I know someone.
3: You're right. I could probably ask one of those other guys and be like, I got to get rid of this baby.
1: Here's my take.
3: Mm-hmm.
1: And you know more people than I do.
3: Yeah.
1: I'm confident I could get rid of a kid if I wanted to.
3: Without just throwing it into the
1: Correct.
3: River.
1: Correct.
3: Okay. Yeah.
1: I know some people that do some questionable things.
3: Interesting people.
1: Yeah. Great word.
3: Yeah.
1: I'm confident they could point me in the right direction.
3: Yeah. But how do you even engage that conversation? Right.
1: Listen, I know people that could kill people.
3: Uh-huh.
1: And I'm pretty sure they could point me in the right direction. I know I'm generalizing. Do you know people that could kill people, Gimpy?
3: I'm sure I do.
1: Do you think they could point you in the right direction?
3: I'm sure they could.
1: Yeah, that's all I'm saying.
3: It's like on Office Space when they're trying to launder their money. And the black guy comes, I was at Orlando Jones or something like that. I was addicted to crack. Now I'm trying to sell magazine. He used to sell crack. He should know how to launder money.
1: Right.
3: Sure.
1: I'm just saying, you know some people that are interesting. Spider.
3: Yeah.
1: And Spider might know some people. Yeah, he's going to know more people.
2: Yeah, yeah, but I also feel like those same people that we know would be like, no, we don't mess with kids. There's a line.
3: Maybe.
2: And that's
3: maybe.
2: It.
3: There's a business. I don't know. In it, man, there's people that are being trafficked across the border every day.
1: It's a business.
3: Yeah, so I'm sure Spider knows a few mites that can make it happen.
1: I've not been nervous to type certain things into a search engine, but I'm going to type this, and I'm kind of nervous, and I'll say it out loud as I'm typing it. How much money is there in the child traffic industry? Enter.
3: It's for research. Sure it is, sir. Oh, look, the FBI's on line 5.
1: Yeah. Let them in. Okay, you ready?
3: Yeah, let's hear it.
1: $172.6 billion industry. Wow. To which I say, how do you know? You ain't reporting that.
3: Right.
1: You're not putting that on your taxes.
3: No. Right.
1: What are you... occupation. Human traffic. You're not doing that.
3: Right.
1: So how do they know that number? Is that just a number you're being bombastic about?
3: Maybe so.
1: So you can pass a bill with the Bridge to Nowhere involved?
3: Maybe it's one of those we raided a child or human trafficking ring, and they had that much money on them. Right? That's like how much money the ring brought in, and that's, you know, was in the safe or whatever. Because you can't put that in the bank, can you? Sure, I mean, it's good.
1: The bank is called Spider.
3: Right.
1: Okay, so I wanted to ask this, because it just dawned on me, is how many human traffic rings have been busted in the last 10 years?
3: Okay.
1: Because I can't think of a story.
3: Okay.
1: Right? From 2016 to 2026, federal prosecutors in the U.S. district courts alone, the number of individuals prosecuted for human trafficking more than doubled between 2012 and 2022, with over 1,700 individuals prosecuted in recent years. The National Hotline says since its inception, they've identified over 112,000 cases of trafficking involving more than over 200,000 victims. Okay. Agreed. But in 10 years, they only got 1,700 people?
3: That doesn't seem like a lot.
1: Don't break your arm.
2: No.
3: Right? I mean, it's better than none.
1: Barely.
3: Right. But you would think as bad as they say human trafficking is, right, that there would be a lot more. Maybe it's just that hard to catch them.
1: This says that, according to the FBI and HSI, in a recent two-year span, specialized nonprofit and law enforcement partnerships supported over 4,700 operations that led to nearly 4,800 arrests. Hmm. Out of 200,000 cases.
3: Okay.
1: Maybe there just needs to be more attention.
3: Yeah.
1: Like, we kind of just go, la, la, la, la. Mm-hmm. Or you get to your car and you go, there was some on the back door of the stall.
3: Mm-hmm.
1: About trafficking.
2: Yeah.
1: And I'm whispering because we're talking about trafficking.
3: Right. It's things you don't say out loud.
1: Rather than like, no, we do that here. We're going to tattle on you.
3: Mm-hmm. Well, I mean, if it makes a difference to you, we're bringing awareness to it right now talking about it.
1: I mean, we're complaining. That's true. But I don't know how much awareness we're bringing to it.
3: I think we're all aware that human trafficking is a thing.
1: It's kind of like that videos you see online where they're like, the girl does the hand squeeze thing. And I'm like, get out of town.
2: Yeah.
3: I've seen it.
1: Do you think the person that took them doesn't know that?
3: Right. Well, they got to come up with new ways to do it. Or new ways to figure it out.
1: They'd have to. And you'd have to inform the person being apprehended.
3: Mm-hmm.
1: Do you teach your children this?
3: Right.
2: Nope.
1: No. So don't give me the whole like hand cometh thing that they do.
2: Right.
3: Like a baby that hasn't figured out how to wave yet.
1: I'm sure I can go online and be like, no, that's a thing. Okay.
3: Mm-hmm.
1: If I can find it, so can the person who's stealing people.
3: Right.
1: And selling them to the highest bidder.
2: Mm. Right.
1: Ah, wild. Anyway. low rent. Don't put a toaster in the bathtub.
3: Right.
1: We charge for texting. We don't. Your carrier charges for texting.
3: Uh-huh.
1: And also, don't use your babies for rent.
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1: 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Mm-hmm. Did you have something hidden in your house your spouse never knew about? Do you hide things that they're unaware of? Not necessarily nefarious things, mm-hmm. but do you hide snacks? Do you hide money?
0: I have a game hidden in my house because it is a game that my husband refuses to allow in our house.
2: Okay.
0: Much like Monopoly is not allowed in our house because
1: cuckolding?
0: I hate it.
1: Cuckolding.
0: Nope.
1: I wouldn't allow that either, man.
2: No way.
0: No, it's an Ouija board.
2: So you've got a Ouija board stashed away in your house somewhere. Do you break it out when he's not around?
0: No, I never play with it.
2: So but why do you have it then?
0: Because it's mine and I enjoy it. And I haven't played it in years, but I did play with it a lot in college.
2: Okay.
0: Me and my roommates would play. And it's mine. It's just mine. I've had it forever. And but he thinks it's evil.
1: Well, yeah. Why? Why does he not?
0: He just thinks it's evil. He thinks it's the devil.
1: So here your husband thinks something super evil, and you just go ahead and bring it in the house.
2: Right? Anyway. Like a damn monkey paw.
1: It's not like ho-hos.
2: Right.
0: Right.
2: You've got a portal to hell just sitting in your closet somewhere.
1: According to him, right?
2: Right.
1: What about you, Gimpy?
2: No. I never really did hide anything. You know, I didn't hide cash. I didn't hide games. I didn't hide snacks. You know, it's all there, you know? I don't believe in hiding things, you know, because if you're hiding something like a Ouija board, what the hell else are you hiding from?
1: Yeah.
2: What are you not telling me?
1: Yeah.
2: You know what I mean? So I prefer to have everything out in the open.
1: I have money hidden in the house, but it's not like I'm hiding it from her.
2: Mm-hmm.
1: I'm just having it so we have cash on hand.
2: Right.
1: Because my wife's always like, oh, do we have money for the tooth fairy? Oh, do we have, she's always...
2: Yeah, it's always good
1: to
2: have
1: something. And so I keep it hidden. Mm-hmm. So I'm like, oh, yeah, that's where it's at.
2: Yeah, yeah. I like to hide money from myself.
1: You know, I hate doing that.
2: And then I'll forget about it. And then, like, you know, months later, I'm like, oh, yeah.
1: And listen, I spend money. I spend money and forgot where I spent it. So I'm already hiding money for myself.

0: Gimp Train.
1: Just because you look like the Gimp don't mean you play like the Gimp.
2: I think it was last Friday that we discovered the shin kicking competition.
3: Yeah,
2: where basically, you know, you get a group of people and you kick the crap out of each other in the shins and last man standing wins, right? But that led me down the path of weird sports. Okay. And this is, maybe you'll see some of this stuff on the Ocho, right? Which I don't think they, do they still do that?
3: Do they still do
2: the Ocho?
3: Yes.
2: I think that's neat because that's where I discovered car jujitsu. Is that what it is?
3: Oh, yeah.
2: Where you strap, you and a partner or you and a competitor, strap yourselves in a car and then you beat the crap out of each other in the car.
3: Yeah.
2: extreme pillow fighting is another one. But that's not what these are about, right? These are other weird sports. And I'll start this thing off with one I think we all heard of, the cheese rolling competition. Right?
4: Oh, yeah.
2: Where they take this giant wheel of cheese, roll it down a hill, and then everybody chases it. And the fun part is watching people fall and tumble down the hill. And the first one to reach the cheese gets the big prize of...
3: Oh, yeah.
2: The wheel of cheese that had been rolled in dirt and grass.
4: Yeah.
3: There's a documentary on Netflix hosted by Rainn Wilson that talks about it. It's awesome.
2: Rainn Wilson, that's Dwight, right?
3: From The Office,
2: Dwight Schrute, yeah. Another one here is bog snorkeling. This is another weird sport from the UK. They say that it started off as a little chat in a bar in 1985. And basically what you do is you put your snorkel and fins on and you got to swim through a 120-yard trench of a peat bog or a muddy marshland.
4: Sounds awful.
2: Yeah, right? They say that the world record for this bog snorkeling is 1 minute and 18.81 seconds. That's pretty damn fast.
4: Yeah. Because you don't want to be in it.
2: No, I guess not. Another one here, this is one that I could totally get behind, and that's competitive sleeping.
3: How do you know they're asleep?
2: That's a good question. I'm sure they have judges there, and they've got the regulations, right? It says Spain had its first national siesta championship in 2010 to crown the best napper and revive the tradition of napping after lunch. It says here the USA went one better, and sleep tools brand Marpac, of course, name drop, set up the Competitive Sleeping League, or the CSL for short, in 2018. The company actually claimed the championship began in 1998 following a growth of the California Sleeping Club. They teamed up with College Humor later on to live stream it. And it just shows people snoozing on couches, you know, standard pillows and, you know, blankets. And I'm like, all right, I love a good nap. I love a good nap. And for me, a nap is more than an hour. Sometimes a nap is 2-3 hours.
4: Yeah.
2: You know what I mean? They say like the perfect nap is like 20 minutes to an hour, but for me, if it's less than 2, it ain't worth it. All right. Another one they have here for weird sports, which I think this is horrible. This is probably the worst one on the entire list, and it's dog surfing. You've seen the videos, right?
3: Yeah. I didn't know it was competitive though.
2: Yeah, apparently so. Started off in the 20s in California and Hawaii. They say the dogs on the surfboard, some dogs have become so good at it that competitions now take place to judge their balance, wave size, and ride length. And I think, personally, for me, this is just straight up animal cruelty.
4: Yeah. Which paw sits up front on the surfboard?
2: Well, let me look at the picture here because they've got two of them. It looks like a golden retriever on the back of this one long surfboard and a bulldog in the front. The bulldog is using his left paw first. So this bulldog is going to be left pawed while the golden retriever is standing firmly on both front paws. So he probably doesn't care, according to Corbin Stein. But that's terrible, man. How do you know the dogs are enjoying it? To me, I'm thinking it's freaking them the hell out.
3: Right.
2: Because they don't know what's going on. The waves, the motion, right? The crashing, the sound, the crowds.
3: Yeah.
2: To me, that's just straight up animal cruelty.
3: If it's a dog that hasn't been trained in it, I would agree.
2: Okay. Mm. Let me take that one a little further then. How are you going to force your dog to get on this surfboard? Be like, come on, we got to get ready for the dog surfing championship. I'm going to train you to be the best dog surfer in the world.
3: I mean, people do that already with their dogs.
4: Yeah.
3: Whether like, they make them ride in their purse or...
2: Another form of animal cruelty.
3: Okay.
2: It's just, come on, man. Come on, man. Dogs have jobs. There are working dogs. Some used for hunting, other used for other various protection acts and whatnot.
4: Oh,
2: but
4: yeah.
2: I don't think God intended the dogs to be athletic surfers.
4: Surfers, yeah.
2: It's just my opinion, though.
4: About basketball players, like Air Bud.
2: Right. Didn't he play football, too? And I think he played hockey.
4: I think
2: and
4: so.
2: Baseball. Now, I will have to say.
3: I never saw those sequels.
2: I will have to say. And I think the Drillers had one for a little while. I haven't seen him out there, but Bat Dog.
3: Mm.
2: Bat Dog is awesome. Not like a Bat Dog. Right. But the dogs that go out there and retrieve the bats. And I saw this one hilarious video, and I keep meaning to ask Gorski when he comes
3: nope.
2: in.
3: Nope.
2: Nope. What? About the dog deucing on the... On the field?
3: Okay.
2: Yeah. I think it's hilarious because they got this dog out there, like the Bat Dog. And it's not the Drillers or whatever. It's some other random team.
3: Oh, okay.
2: It's some other random team. And the dog, you know, this is just being a dog, right?
4: Right.
2: And go get the bat. Go get the bat. And he goes out there and looks at the bat, sniffs, and then craps right on the field.
3: Yeah. Yeah. Somebody texted in and said, how about chess boxing? Have you seen that?
2: I have no. not, but that is on this list. I was going to bring it up, which sounds fantastic. Right?
3: Yeah.
2: Because
3: yeah.
2: you got your nerds together, right? And they're sitting in a boxing ring, and they're playing chess. And at some point in time, they take a break. They beat the holy hell out of each other, go back to playing chess. And then the game is ended by either checkmate or a knockout.
3: Yeah. Kind of the same thing.
2: Yeah, yeah. Extreme ironing is on this list. All right? I was like, extreme ironing? I mean, like... You're just pressing as hard as you can. Extreme. No, they say that this started and again, and I think that the Brits are probably the leaders in the weird sports. Maybe a close second to the Japanese. You remember that show back in the, what was it, late 90s? It was a Japanese game show where they had to do all kinds of stupid obstacles, and it was like poorly overdubbed English.
3: Yeah.
2: I forget the name of it.
3: Do you know about this extreme ironing, like the parameters?
2: Oh, yeah. From what it says here, you're doing it in odd places like telephone booths and mountains. And I think
3: skydiving.
4: Wow.
2: Yeah.
3: Yeah. You have to bring a real iron. The plastic ones are strictly prohibited. And an ironing board at least 1 meter long mm-hmm. to extreme locales.
2: Mm-hmm.
3: Enthusiasts have ironed while skydiving, scuba diving, rock climbing, skiing, and even while riding on the backs of taxis.
2: Yeah, that seems dangerous.
3: In 2003, three men hiked above Everest Base Camp to iron a flag at 5,440 meters. In the underwater world record, 173 divers ironing simultaneously at the bottom of a dive site, a record set by the Dutch Diving Club.
2: Now, how does that work out? How are you going to get the wrinkles out underwater? That
3: yeah.
2: just doesn't make no sense.
3: I don't think they're going for quality.
2: They're just going for the fact that you mm-hmm. can do it.
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1: Yeah, you do? Me too. Ken Daschow, rocking a Monday afternoon from Twisted Sister to The Who.

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1: Ain't that the truth? Aerosmith, Living on the Edge, The Who, and Baba O'Reilly. It's Ken as we're heading towards the big July 4th weekend, and not just any July 4th weekend, our 250th anniversary of this country. 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

Q94.7. Bon Jovi, the story of a bad love affair. Your love's like bad medicine. Good love, faithfully, from Journey. Skinner flying high and free this afternoon. Ken Dash out. So yesterday, now I'm hooked. I needed my Arby's fix. Have you tried the Arby's cheesesteak yet? Had to try it. It's great. Arby's delivered with 100% Angus steak, melted Cooper cheese. Great combo. You've really got to check it out. After all, Arby's really does have the meat. And now the cheesesteaks, too. Q94.7. You got a case of the Mondays? We'll shake it right out of you. That's the deal. You work, we rock. It's Queen.

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No, the boys of summer in full swing. Well, except for the Giants, the Red Sox, and the team I grew up rooting for, the Mets. $370 million payroll, and they absolutely suck. Here's Dave Grohl, my hero, with the food.

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2: I'll see you on the dark side of the moon. Pink Floyd, Foo Fighters with My Hero as well. Ken Dash out looking at the rock and roll date book. Man, what a date this was. On this date, Pink Floyd, Jethro Tull, and Roy Harper, a great British blues singer, played the first free rock concert ever at London's Hyde Park. 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

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John Mellencamp, Small Town Boy, rocking across America on the Dancing Words tour. 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

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Age-old question, should I stay or should I go? Elton in there as well, Benny and the Jets. I think you should go to Vegas for the iHeartRadio Music Festival, presented by Capital One, back to T-Mobile Arena September 18th and 19th. 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

0: 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Frampton Comes Alive, Baby, I Love Your Way. 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

Q94.7 for Sarah. Needed her fix of Nickelback. How you remind me. Ken Dash Show. Rocking a Monday afternoon. Let's start it up with the Stones.

Oklahoma's classic rock, Q94.7 Aerosmith. Ozzy going loony, Bark at the Moon going even higher, David Bowie with Space Oddity. Man, it's an amazing song. When you think about all the psychedelic music in 67, the Beatles with Sgt. Pepper's Lonely Hearts Club Band, bracketing the year with Magical Mystery Tour, and maybe Bowie being more psychedelic than ever with the story of Major Tom, A Space Oddity. Oklahoma's classic rock, Q94.7. Yep, $250,000 going out the door. There's still time to enter that keyword America on our homepage. Win your share, $2,500 on the table. Good luck.

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1: Thin Lizzy, the boys are back in town. Won't be long till summer comes. Well, summer is here, and the July 4th weekend coming up, 250 years old. We're doing an all-American countdown. Your favorite American artist. Just hit the red talk back, Mike. Give us a song. What do you want to hear? What's your favorite American artist, favorite American song? Let us know. We'll try to get it into the countdown.
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Q94.7, where it all started for him back in the summer of 69, Brian Adams to Bush. Gavin Rossdale, you ever just jones on a song? I just can't hear this song enough or crank it loud enough. It's Glycerin.

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Q 94.7 Men at Work. Who can it be now? Lead singer, songwriter Colin Hay, birthday boy, celebrating today. One of the nicest men I've ever had the pleasure of meeting. Happy birthday, Colin. Touring with Ringo and the All-Stars these days. Also the birthday of the great drummer for Deep Purple, Ian Paice, celebrating. And the birthday of Colin Jost from Saturday Night Live, Weekend Update head writer. What do you get that guy for a birthday present when you're married to Scarlett Johansson? He needs nothing else. Q 94.7 As we rock into a Monday night, getting ready for the big holiday weekend, let's chill out under the bridge with the Red Hot Chili Peppers.

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1: If you're looking to break on through to the other side of something, you're in the right place, man. I'll open up a portal to something good tonight with all these raging rockers. Just some classics, man, that give you bookmarks in time, that open up a portal to some better times in your life, maybe. That's how I find it. Let's break on through legendary doors.
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